Starting off in the year 2010 with the number one from Usher featuring Will.i.am, OMG, and there from 1967 are the Hollies and Carousel, getting this week's edition of the A to Z of UK Hits underway, up and running for another week. And the music continues now as we head back to 1998 for the next song, peaking at number 13 in the UK charts in 98. This is Bryan Adams. This is called On a Day Like Today.

Bryan Adams from 1998. There's On a Day Like Today. And on a little street in Singapore, sounds lovely, doesn't it? Is the Manhattan Transfer.

10, the UK charts. That peaked at number 20 in 1978. It is the Manhattan Transfer and On a Little Street in Singapore. Okay, we go back to 2010 now. Second time this week, the opening song was from 2010. So is this. Top 10 in 2010 for Gabriella Chilmi.

2 in 2000 for Kylie Minogue on I Like This, and number 9 in 2010 before that for Gabriella Chilmi. And on a mission, this is the A to Z of UK hits. It's 1992 next. Remember this one from SL2.

year 1992, SL2 on a Ragga Tip. A to Z of UK hits here on your number one station. We are going to finish part one of the show off with a song that got to number three in 1960 for Emil Ford and the Checkmates. So we'll finish this part of the show with Slow Boat to China and some Aswad and Erykah Badu on the way in part two.

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1: There's so much from our past to remember. 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

Second part of this week's edition of the A to Z of UK Hits starts with two songs called On and On, Aswad and their version of the Stephen Bishop song On and On, which unfortunately was never hit in the UK, so we can't play it. Aswad took their version to number 25 in 1989 and number 12 in 1997. Erykah Badu, On and On, on the A to Z of UK Hits. Boyz II Men next.

0: It's Boyz II Men on Bended Knee.
1: I'm sorry.
0: Number 20 in 1994 on this week's edition of the A to Z of UK Hits. Okay, let's move forward now to 2007, peaking at number 18, The Kings of Leon, an encore.

It's Kings of Leon. That is called On Call, number 18, in 2007. As we head now back to the 70s with T-Connection.

Number 16 in 1978, T-Connection and On Fire on the A to Z of UK hits. I'm Richard Todd here on your number one station. Okay, it's 1997 next. The Propellerheads and David Arnold and their up-to-date version of On Her Majesty's Secret Service.

There you go. There's David Arnold and the Propellerheads from a remix album where they did loads and loads of different Bond themes. David Arnold had just taken over the role of providing the music for the James Bond movie Tomorrow Never Dies in 1997. He remade a load of old Bond classic themes with various different artists, including the Propellerheads on that, on Her Majesty's Secret Service, which peaked at number 7 in 1997 on this week's edition of the A to Z of UK Hits. Okay, a couple more tracks coming up before the end of the show, and it's 2015, our next stop, number 5 in the charts, On My Mind. Here's Ellie Goulding.

There's Ellie Goulding and On My Mind, number 5 in the charts in 2015. A to Z of UK hits. Thank you very much for your company on the programme this week. We're back with more O songs next week, and it's going to be The Selector on my radio, which will be the first track on the programme when we pick up A to Z of UK hits next time. But we leave you in 1986, number 2 in the charts, Patti LaBelle and Michael McDonald, and this classic from the 80s. This is On My Own.

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It is a real travesty that he never had what I call a proper hit single in Britain, or never has had. Still recording, of course, Jackson Browne. All he's got in the record books is Stay, which was chopped off the end of a long live single and is basically the fun bit at the end of the track. Bit of a jokey version, really. Deserves more than that. Jackson Browne, Doctor My Eyes, of course, there. The Who and Pictures of Lily. As we enter 3 hours of Stafford's World, I'm Mark Stafford, and on the way today, we have on the song stories Grace Slick giving us a different take on an American number one she sang on in the 80s. And the number one single from Looking Glass, Brandy, will have the story behind that. On the writer Sing Them Their Way, Randy Newman dips into the massive bag of stuff he had back in the 60s, pulls something out of that on the writer Sing Them Their Way. On ABBA, they did it first. Darlene Love brings us the original version of an American number one from 1964. And Peter Noone is joined by David Bowie to bring us an original version of an early Bowie song. That is to come on the way. All of that and good music as well, including pretty classy stuff like this from Gary Moore.

0: If you ever fancy going a bit deep into the collection of stuff that's out there that you may have missed over the years, check out the first couple of albums from Cat Stevens in 1967. He produced two excellent albums, the Matthew and Son album and also that one, New Masters, particularly the Matthew and Son album. But that comes from the New Masters album. That's Moonstone, early Cat Stevens when he was writing just for fun. And the songs, the great songs, were just absolutely teeming out from his writing pen. Before that, Gary Moore, of course, and Still Got the Blues.
1: And now, Stafford's World looks a bit deeper at the hit songs and tells you the stories behind them. It's time for another song story on Stafford's World.
0: Well, this is certainly a different angle on what we normally do on the song story. Grace Slick changes the rules. She's, of course, of Jefferson Airplane fame from the 60s, the psychedelic classics from her. Along the way, then, it became Jefferson Starship. She was still with the band. And then as it went into the 80s, it morphed again into just simply Starship. Strange song story, this. Normally, the artist is very proud of their song, but Grace is scathing with her view on the number

0: one single for Starship. We built this city. Look, this is going to be different. Look out for this.
1: 80s Starship. That's a sellout in this sense. We didn't write the songs. Diane Warren wrote one of the songs. She's a big monster songwriter. Bernie Taupin wrote the other song. Peter Wolf, who's a producer, wrote the other song. What I was trying to do in the 80s, unfortunately, and this is all my fault, is I'm a big sarcastic drive 125 miles an hour drunk. My daughter's a wine, was, she's sober, but she was a poor me drunk. And I was trying to behave in the 80s, so I would do what the producer said. And when they brought We Built This City on Rock and Roll, I thought, that's the stupidest damn song I've ever heard. Rolling Stone said it's the dumbest song ever written. They're right. Unfortunately, even people like Bernie Taupin write songs that gag me. And he's a really good lyricist. And he was, and it's stupid. He was, everybody thinks we were talking about San Francisco. No, we weren't. We didn't write the song. What's he talking about? We built this city on, there's no city built on rock and roll. Rock and roll's too new. London has been there since Roman times. LA's built on oil and oranges and motion pictures. San Francisco was gold rush, commerce. New York, all these cities are too old to be built on rock and roll. So what are you talking about? He was talking about the clubs closing briefly in LA. What? What do we care? We're a San Francisco band. I don't care what happens in L.A. And what does that have to do with anything? But our producer liked it, and he was right. Went to number one. But not for us. Bernie Taupin gets that money. And I get to stand up on stage and act like a fool singing this stupid song. And I'm sorry, Bernie, but it is stupid. I don't care if it went to number one. Frankie Avalon went to number one, too. And I don't like that either.

1967, Bee Gees. Doesn't get played much, that one. Gets kind of forgotten, doesn't it? World top 10 single in its time. And did you hear her? She was sounding off, wasn't she? Grace Slick. I think the years of maybe taking a bit of a toll on her, really slamming down the stuff that she did with Starship in the 1980s. But it was good for a time, but we got a bit, it was a bit samey, and we got a bit fed up of it being everywhere on our radios. Maybe that's why you look back at it now and you know, you get that kind of idea. I can see where she's coming from, but you can't knock a good, well-produced pop single when it's done that way, can you? Hello to Barb DiCarlo, and she lives in Canada. She says, I live in Canada but was born in London. I just love listening in. You play all my favourite songs and introduce me to some new ones that are now my favourites as well. I'm not sure if you're a Joni Mitchell fan. If not, let us introduce you to this from 1971 from one of the great singer-songwriter albums of the 70s. This is California from the Blue album from Joni Mitchell.

0: Talking about investing time in albums, that's certainly worth the effort. To Joni Mitchell's Blue album, California, from that for Barb DiCarlo, who lives in Canada. If you want to get in touch, it's mark@markstafford.co.uk, and you can always get in touch there. Let's head back very shortly with some Motown. Psychedelic soul Motown style is next.
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The two faces of Motown, Motown Rocks, with Van Halen rocking up Martha Reeves and the Vandellas dancing in the street, and the Temptations introducing psychedelic soul in the late 1960s with songs like Psychedelic Shack and Cloud Nine and Runaway Child, Running Wild and stuff like that. They were really experimenting back in the late 60s. Hello to Stefan Bubers, who's emailed in from Saarbrücken. I think it's Saarbrücken in southern Germany. I think that's how you pronounce it. And he listens in most weeks, he said. And how about some Beach Boys? Maybe one of these. And one of those included this one.

from the days when they were the Chicago Transit Authority before they were told you can't use that because it sounds too much like a transport corporation, not a rock band. So they shortened it. Chicago, does anybody really know what time it is? Beach Boys for Stefan Bubers, who's in Saarbrücken. I'm pretty sure that's right, in southern Germany. Thanks for getting in touch there. Two more to go to finish the first hour. We'll have some Led Zeppelin in a minute. After this, a bit of glam, sweet style.

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They were on fire, weren't they? Late 60s, hit after hit after hit. Title track to the Green River album. John Fogerty did his best, of course, Creedence Clearwater Revival. And that's a one-off for Tubeway Army before Gary Numan simply became Gary Numan. Tubeway Army, number one, 1979, and Our Friends Electric. Now, do you ever remember that moment in time? It's one of those moments you probably remember in your life. The time that you first got access to the family hi-fi system, which was bigger and better than your own little one in stuck away in your bedroom, and you got to play it loud because everybody else had gone out. I remember it. For me, it was 1968. I'd got my own record player, but it was a tinny little thing. But we had a big radiogram in the lounge that went really loud, and I can remember sticking this on and going, hey, that's real, that sounds loud. Isley Brothers, This Old Heart of Mine.

0: wish I could remember the name of the lead singer from that band, because he came back a few years back and he did a song that was so good in the last 5 years or so, and he didn't do anything at all. Nobody wanted to. I think it's Bruce Blackman. I'm doing this from top of my head, I'm not looking anywhere. I think it's Bruce Blackman, the guy behind Starbuck. Had a very good song out, said 4 or 5 years back. Moonlight Feels Right, though, that was an American hit. Didn't really do anything in Britain, but that's the same old story, isn't it?
1: You've heard the hit versions. Now it's time for the originals. This is Ah, But They Did It First on Stafford's World.
0: Two originals to come, and the first time around, it's 1963. Jeff Barry and Ellie Greenwich, who were prolific songwriters in that kind of era, they'd written a song called Chapel of Love. They had it to do, and Phil Spector got involved with them, as he did around that time, and he produced a copy of this Chapel of Love version for Darlene Love. The great Darlene Love got one of the great voices in the pop and soul. She did a version of it, but Phil, as he tended to do, had ups and downs in his day, and he had a down day, and he decided, I don't like it. I don't like the Darlene Love version. So I finished it, I produced it, I'm going to put it to one side, maybe come back with it afterwards, maybe add some bits on it, whatever, play around. Left it to one side, and life went on. Song's still sitting around. 6 or 9 months later, along comes Lieber and Stoller, who'd just set up producing some stuff under their own Red Bird label and working out of the Brill Building, a different place to work, and they were looking for new bands. They found a band called the Dixie Cups, a band that they renamed the Dixie Cups, in fact, and decided, we'll dig out this song, this Jeff Barry and Ellie Greenwich song, Chapel of Love. I tell you, it's not quite right. It needs a bit of work on it. So they added a few extra lyrics, grabbed this new band, christened them the Dixie Cups, and the rest is history. It became number one for the Dixie Cups in 1964, but it all began, and the way it sounded first time around the year before, 1963, was this, as Darlene Love, Ah, She Did It First with Chapel of Love.

Well, on its own, on any other day, you'd have said that was a great version, but Phil didn't. For some reason, he consigned that to the bin. Shame on you. Darlene could have had a big hit. Never really had a big hit of her own, did she? As a solo bit, apart from her Christmas stuff. Darlene Love, Chapel of Love, 1963, she did it first. 1971 now, and I'm going to put this in the context of time. David Bowie was a jobbing writer at this time. He'd done Space Oddity and he'd dropped under the radar. He sort of lost his way a bit. Nobody really wanted to know him. He'd done a few bits that have failed along the way. And he was writing songs, so as a songwriter, he got in touch with Mickey Mouse because he had a song he thought somebody might be able to do something with. Now, Mickey was the man behind all the hits for Herman's Hermits, produced all those, and he was looking after Peter Noon's solo career at the end of Herman's Hermits. So he teamed the two up. He took the Bowie song and he gave it to Peter Noon. The song was to be called properly Oh You Pretty Things. They dropped the S off the end to make it Oh You Pretty Thing. Peter Noon did up a bit, changed it a bit. David joined him, and in fact, he even appeared on Top of the Pops with him in 1971 in April when the single came out and was a hit. And David's version didn't come out until much later. It was recorded in July 71 and the album came out in December. But first on it, first time around, David is helping out on this, Peter Noon's Oh You Pretty Thing. He did it first, Peter Noon, and Oh You Pretty Thing with no S.

That clip would be interesting to see, wouldn't it? The Top of the Pops clip with David Bowie and Peter Noone appearing together to do that on Top of the Pops. And I've got another song from the kind of the same era that also features the two of them together, which we'll keep and dig out for the coming weeks on something or the other. It's Stafford's World. I'm Mark Stafford. If you want to get in touch, Mark Stafford is the website. You can catch me on Facebook as Mark Stafford, or you can email me at mark@markstafford.co.uk. Here's one of the best from the 80s.

0: got a pile of different versions of that, so many of them, I never know which one is the best. That's probably one of my joint favourites. Harper's Bazaar, Wichita, 1968. They were very good on the old vocals, weren't they? Wonderful harmonies from those guys. Before that, Australia's Midnight Oil and the Beds Are Burning. And in a minute, we've got a song for Davy Higgins and crew. I wanted to hear some Love Affair from the 60s.
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3: The finest memories, the greatest songs,

Fire a Carbon to the great Tim Hardin song, of course. And before that, a song for Davey Higgins, who's in Crewe, wanted to hear Love Affairs, Bringing On Back the Good Times. A perfect pop single. Just does it right, doesn't it? Time for the writers sing them their way on Stafford's World. Randy Newman, he's written a few, hasn't he? And had those phases of his career, which towards the end he moved in heavily into the film writing, the film score writing, and spent all that time on the Toy Story movies, which gave him a lot more income towards the end. He probably made more money on that on all the, than all the other great songs he wrote in his career. So it's 1967 anyway. It's his second album. This album is called 12 Songs, and on the writers sing them their way, Randy Newman does a version of his old Kentucky Home. And you have to take Randy's stuff tongue-in-cheek. It may be a little edgy. You may think, why? Oh, they shouldn't have said that. But he did say it, and he does say that in his stuff. Randy Newman, Old Kentucky Home, as the writers sing them their way.

suddenly leapt from house to house. The population panicked and ran, and I was swept along with them, aimless and lost without Carrie. Finally, I headed eastward for the ocean and my only hope of survival, a boat out to

I hastened through Covent Garden, Blackfriars and Billingsgate. More and more people joined the painful exodus. Sad and weary women, their children stumbling and streaked with tears, their men bitter and angry, the rich rubbing shoulders with beggars and outcasts. Dogs snarled and whined, the horses' bits were covered with foam, and here and there were wounded soldiers as help.

we saw tripods wading up the Thames, cutting through bridges as though they were paper. Waterloo Bridge, Westminster Bridge. One appeared above Big Ben.

Never before in the history of the world had such a mass of human beings moved and suffered together. This was no disciplined march. It was a stampede, without order and without a goal. 6 million people, unarmed and unprovisioned, driving headlong. It was the beginning of the rout of civilization, of the massacre of mankind.

steamer. I looked up enviously at those safely on board, straight into the eyes of my beloved Carrie. At sight of me, she began to fight her way along the packed deck to the gangplank. At that very moment, it was raised, and I caught a last glimpse.

Despite it being the biggest song in his solo career, Justin Hayward subtitles that Forever Awful. I don't know why. He's probably just fed up of being asked for that when he does his solo stuff from War of the Worlds, of course. And Randy Newman, as the writers sing them their way from his 12 songs album and My Old Kentucky Home, and a bit of tongue-in-cheek sarcasm in there. He's not being serious. He's just having some fun. Two more to go to finish the second hour. We've got some classic Eric Clapton from 461 Ocean Boulevard, and this is an interesting guy. These days we know him as the voice of the First Dates TV show, but for a time in the 70s he was a budding hit maker. He was a jobbing actor on TV in many roles, but he also decided to do some music himself, and he wrote it. He wasn't manufactured. He wasn't like a David Soul or something like that. He really knew his stuff, wrote his own stuff, wrote the big hit Pinball, which he had in the year before 74, and in 75 he had an album out called Pickup, and on it this was one of the great tracks, Running Through the City. He's got talent, Brian.

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sips. 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

Third and final hour of Stafford's World on your radios, on your smart speakers and all that kind of stuff all over the world. Flying Machine, Smile a Little Smile for Me. British band who were out of the ashes of Pinkerton's Assorted Colours, who had that hit Mirror Mirror. Sold about 200 copies in the UK, nobody wanted to know, but in America it sold a million. It did. A million copies, and we didn't know it in our homeland of where they came from, Britain. Got a very good song as well out, which I think is about the third single before they really just about called it a day. The Devil Has Possession of Your Mind, a bit psychedelic rock by the time they hit 1970, but that was a bit earlier. Smile a Little Smile for Me. Tony Ashton and his mates, together they were Ashton, Gardner and Dyke and the Resurrection Shuffle, one of the best from 1971. And time for some Edwyn Collins now.

0: It is one of the great lyric lines of all of the 1960s songs, one of the very best. The song line that goes, it's like trying to tell a stranger about rock and roll. You get what I mean? If you understand it, in those days it was all new and different. How did you explain it to your parents? You didn't want to, really, did you? Loving Spoonful and Do You Believe in Magic, written by John Sebastian, of course. And Edwyn Collins, he of Orange Juice. Edwyn Collins and A Girl Like You.
1: And now, Stafford's World looks a bit deeper at the hit songs and tells you the stories behind them. It's time for another song story on Stafford's World.
0: The second of the two today features the number one single in 1972 for the band Looking Glass. Now, Looking Glass, the guy behind the band was a guy called Elliot Lawrie. And Elliot wrote this for them back in 1972. A lot of people think they were one-hit wonders, one number one hit in America, which was Brandy and Then Nothing Else. But they did have a follow-up in 73 called Jimmy Loves Marianne. Worth checking out because it's like Brandy Part 2. Anyway, the story of how these New Jersey guys had a hit is here, as told by songwriter of the tune and lead singer Elliot Lawrie.
2: In high school, I'd written a lot of short stories. And I liked it, you know, I liked that. And I especially liked the idea of trying to tell a whole story in, like, you know, 2 minutes and 59 seconds, because a single can't, you know, back then it couldn't be more than 2 minutes and 59 seconds. Brandy is 3 minutes and 4 seconds, but on the label it says 2:59. Because the DJs wouldn't play it if it was over 3 minutes. When I wrote it, it was, you know, it was written along with writing a lot of other things, and I liked it a lot. And I did find that whenever we played it for people, whether I played it just on the guitar, whether the band played it, it always got a really positive reaction, you know, relative to the other material. So we definitely knew that it was, you know, one of the good ones, one of the keepers. First of all, we did like 2-3 different demos of it before we even got signed. And then when we got signed to Epic, Clive suggested that we go down to Memphis and have Steve Cropper produce. So we thought that was great. We love Steve Cropper, the legendary cat. But they didn't sound like hit records. And so Clive put us with a staff producer at Epic named Sandy Linzer. And Sandy, thank you. You never got enough credit for that record, but you had a real impact on it. Sandy was an old school New York pop guy. He had worked with the Four Seasons. He knew how to make radio, records. So he kind of changed the arrangement. We worked on the intro.

Bob was an engineer and he'd been around a lot of hit records. Our manager had a lot of input. And then the band just kind of experimented. Let's try this, let's try that. At the end of the day, Robert Mandel went into Hardmore and he said, he's pitching his records, he's a promotion man. He says, have you heard this Looking Glass thing? He's got the test pressing of the album with him. So Robert says, I got a test pressing here. There's one track I'd really like you to hear. And he puts on Brand. And Hop says, yeah, I like that. So he takes the test pressing, puts it on the radio right then and there. Later, we went up to the Epic Records office on 52nd and Broadway, and we met with a couple of the executives there, and they said, well, you're going to have a number one gold record. He only started playing it 3 weeks ago. We said, well, how do you know that? He said, we know that when you get that kind of reaction in that market, that's going to be a number one gold record.

told you in a recent show that the Easy Beats called it a day towards the end of the 60s. I think that was our last single of the 60s as the Easy Beats. But of course, they went on to separate things and different things. And Vander and Young of the band went on to become songwriters, as we heard if you were paying attention recently on the show. Easy Beats and St. Louis. And it was Elliot Lurie and the songwriting story behind Brandy, You're a Fine Girl, and how that struggled a bit to become a finished project, but when it did, it went to number one in America. Looking Glass and Brandy. Here's a one-off guy who qualifies as a one-hit wonder, despite the fact he's played with many big bands in his time. Best known from this, from his solo career, Adrian Gurwitz.

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I just keep living for dreams, and it's not what I mean. I mean, it's not what it seems. I just

0: That's a misunderstood song, that one. It's a James Taylor song, of course, Carolina in My Mind, and we always know and think it's James's song, so we always knew it was James's song, but not really, because the story behind it is that back in 1968, James jumped into the big time when he first got involved in a musical career. He managed to get himself a contract with Apple, brought out an album simply called James Taylor, but it didn't really do well. It wasn't that well produced, you've got to say, and it didn't really do well, and Carolina in My Mind was on that particular album, the first James Taylor album, and it wasn't a great version, so the album ticked along and so did that, and a lot of people noticed him. He was on Apple, he didn't really have a big push. Then he got into drugs heavily, lost his way for a couple of years, and re-emerged in 1970. But along the way in 1970, in the early months of 1970, when James was just a small little thing on the billboards, in big letters, Melanie Safka. Melanie was big because she'd done Woodstock and everybody was talking about her. She was starting to have some success, and on her album Candles in the Rain, she did her version of Carolina in My Mind, and everybody thought, what a beautiful song. Then, not really realizing it was James Taylor, time went on, James came along, Sweet Baby James came along as an album, and through 1970 it sold pretty well, to the point where what happened is that people got to know him and his music and started looking back at his songs and remembered Carolina in My Mind. And it wasn't until many years later, 1976, that he redid it. And the song version we hear of Carolina in My Mind from James Taylor is now the re-recorded one from his greatest hits, not the early version. If you ever hear the two, you go, ugh. To the original. So Melanie did him a big favour because she got that song better known, which all helped his career. It was doing pretty well anyway, but she was pushing his career at the early part when he needed help. So he should say thank you, Melanie. Melanie Safka, Carolina in My Mind, from her Candles in the Rain album, and Adrian Gervitz and a classic. Some Paul Simon and Call Me Out in a minute.
1: 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Stafford's World will be back very shortly, right after these messages.
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rock and roll early 60s style from the Clovers on Stafford's World and Love Potion number 9. And Gary Sweetapple wanted to wish his wife, Jessie Sweetapple, a happy 40th birthday, a belated one. Don't blame him, blame me. Hello to Chris Durrant, who's a regular, gets in touch, writes me long emails, which I do appreciate. Now and again, he sort of has a rest a few months and along comes the next. And the next installment of Chris Durrant's getting in touch with me has just arrived, and he ends it all with this: Stafford's World is still the best thing on the radio, which is like emotional blackmail, because he says that and then he says, can you play me this? And I can't do anything but play it, can I, after something like that? So this is for Chris Durrant and East Peckham, which is between Tunbridge Wells and Maidstone. So hi to you. This is Nancy Sinatra and Lee.

Buggles video killed the radio star, and a song for Chris Durant and East Peck, and big fan of Nancy Sinatra and Lee Hazelwood stuff, as I am. 1967, one of a string of things they did together, and Lady Bird, of course. This is one dipping into my own box, my own favourites. A lot of people don't like this because they say it's too country, but I love it. I love this. 1970, great memories of this. Mike Nesmith had left the Monkees, had all split up in 1970 and were doing their own projects. He was about to have a couple of big American hits. You've got this one and Silver Moon, which was to come after it, so he was doing quite nicely for a time. This was Joanne, the first time Mike Nesmith had done anything as a solo artist.

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Fine lady. 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

crevice about a mile down at the sea. 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

Chestnut Mare from The Byrds from 71. Joanne, Michael Nesmith and the First National Band, which is really him and a few mates. And we're at the end of another staff as well, mark@markstafford.co.uk. Love to hear from you there. Facebook, Mark Stafford. Website, www.markstafford.co.uk. And this is a bit interesting. It got a little bit of play on the radio, but apparently it didn't get much because it's a bit critical of radio stations, and radio stations don't like people having a go at them. And in those days, you had to be careful because it was a bit control, wasn't it? Because you had the first commercial radio stations in Britain, and then you had the BBC, and those are the ones you needed to get on to have a big hit. Coastal Flyers had already had a big hit with Little Does She Know. They followed it up with this, produced by Mike Batt. I didn't realise until recently Mike Batt had produced Little Does She Know. It's got less cred for me now. Anyway, this was the follow-up. Didn't do anything at all for the Coastal Flyers. We'll finish today with Radio Romance. Anything with radio in will do for me.

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A very warm welcome along to this week's edition of 33 RPM, the Classic Album Show. I'm Richard Todd with you for the next couple of hours, playing classic tracks from classic albums. Songs like that from the 1978 Swings album, London Town. There's With a Little Luck. And we got underway with Donald Fagen, his first solo album released in 1982 in October 82, was called The Nightfly. And the opening track from that album, IGY. So welcome to 33 RPM. Classic tracks from classic albums, three classic album double plays, and of course, our classic album countdown. All that over the course of the next couple of hours. And the first of our classic album double plays now is Simply Red, taken from the 1989 album A New Flame.

Double plays, two tracks from one album, the 1989 seven times platinum album in the UK, Simply Red, sold 2.1 million copies. A New Flame, It's Only Love, and She'll Have to Go, and we'll have another couple of classic album double plays coming up before the end of the show. In fact, one more in this hour and one in hour two. Okay, let's move on now to 2008. The album was the debut album from Duffy, called Rock Ferry, and this track from it is Warwick Avenue.

From the 1995 album What's the Story? Morning Glory, Oasis, of course, and Don't Look Back in Anger. And before that, it was Duffy from the 2008 album Rock Ferry. She only released two albums, Rock Ferry being the biggest. One of the songs from that was Warwick Avenue. This is the 33 RPM, the classic album show, and we're going to have something from 1969 just ahead of our next classic album double play, which is something from David Gray. Here's Louis Armstrong then from his album What a Wonderful World from 1969 and the title track.

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From the album White Ladder, the second of our classic album Double Plays, that's Babylon. That was the song that ignited people's interest in David Gray. His album was released in November 1998 by David Gray's own record label, but didn't really chart. Well, it didn't chart, basically. It was reissued in 2000, in April 2000, by ATO Records, record label owned by Dave Matthews. Debuted at number 69 on the charts, slowly climbed to number 5 in August 2001, more than a year later, and the rest, as they say, is history. Spent almost 3 weeks on the charts, and as of 2026, the beginning of 2026, the album has spent 176 weeks on the album charts in the UK. David Gray, White Ladder, you heard Sail Away and Babylon on this week's edition of 33 RPM, the classic album show. Nearly forgot where I was for a minute. Okay, let's go back to the 70s now.

Bailey and Terry Jacks. First Roads to Fame was part of the Poppy family back in the early 70s. You may remember them from their big hits, Which Way You Going, Billy Joe. That was a big number one in 1974, and the title track from his album, Seasons in the Sun. Okay, it is now 1980, and the soundtrack to the film The Jazz Singer, which was a remake of the old Al Jolson film, starred Neil Diamond in the leading role in The Jazz Singer. Great movie and a great soundtrack, which included this song, is Hello Again, on this week's 33 RPM. It's the classic album show.

Diamond from the jazz singer starred Neil and Laurence Olivier as well. Great film. There's Hello Again. Okay, got a couple of cover versions for you now from the 1980s, from two 80s albums. We start in 1989 from the UB40 album, The Labour of Love, Volume 2. Going to play UB40's version of Kingston Town, and we'll follow that up with a track from the 1980 album, I Just Can't Stop It by The Beat, and their cover of Can't Get Used to Losing You, a song made famous in the 60s by Andy Williams. Although The Beat's version wasn't a single and wasn't a hit until 1983, it was included on the 1980 album I Just Can't Stop It, and that will play after this from UB40. It's Kingston Town as we head back to 1989 on 33 RPM.

The Beats, Can't Get Used to Losing You, from the 1980 album I Just Can't Stop It, and Kingston Town UB40 from Labour of Love, Volume 2. There was a Volume 3, wasn't there? I'm sure there was. 33 RPM, the classic album show. Hour 2 on the way. Hour 1 will finish with a track from the 1987 album Alphabet City from ABC, their fourth studio album, which featured the singles When Smokey Sings, The Night You Murdered Love, and this track, which will close the first hour, is King Without a Crown.

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welcome along to hour two of this week's edition of 33 RPM, the classic album show. There's the Lighthouse Family, title track from their 1996 debut album. The highest selling debut album in the northeast of England since records began way back in 1956, Ocean Drive. Also featured the UK Top 10 Lifted, which was the most played single on radio nationally during the first quarter of 1996. Ocean Drive from the Lighthouse Family to get the second hour of this week's 33 RPM underway. Another classic album double play, that's coming up after our next track. And we've also got the classic countdown coming up at around about halfway through this hour of the programme, when we'll have a look at the UK's top 10 albums from this very week in 1980.

remember, It's Having Flown was the album, released in 1979, also featured the number one Tragedy. The Bee Gees, Love You Inside Out. The title track from that album, Spirits Having Flown, is just fabulous. Have to play that for you 1 week on 33 RPM, the Classic Album Show. Okay, time now for the third and final of our classic album double plays. Two tracks from the 1982 album, The Getaway by Christopher.

Christopher released his sixth studio album in September 1982. The Getaway was its title. Two tracks from that album, Don't Pay the Ferryman and Ship to Shore. All at Sea. Ahoy there. 33 RPM, the classic album show. I'm Richard Todd. We've got our classic top 10 on the way, a classic countdown where we look at the top 10 best-selling albums from this week in 1980. I'm going to play a few more songs, though, before we get to that, including this one from the 1987 release by the Pet Shop Boys. The album was called Actually. Joining them on this track, the legendary Dusty Springfield. Is What Have I Done to Deserve This?

Pet Shop Boys, and what have I done to deserve this on this week's edition of 33 RPM? It is the Classic Album Show, and I'm Richard Todd. Okay, coming up then, we've got our Classic Countdown on the way, where we'll look at the UK top 10 best-selling albums from this week in 1980. We'll count down the top 10 and play tracks from as many of those albums as we can squeeze in. But now we head back, well, something quite recent, actually. 20 years ago, the album released by The Feeling, called 12 Stops and Home. What a great album it was, too. Is the second track from that album. This is Never Be Lonely.

Never Be Lonely from The Feeling. Just ahead of this week's classic countdown, we're going to have a track from the 1979 album The Boss by Diana Ross, produced by Nicholas Ashford and Valerie Simpson. Of course, Ashford and Simpson of solid fame from the 80s. This is the title track, The Boss.

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2: Okay, welcome back. Right, final 30 minutes of the show. It's our classic countdown, the UK top 10 best-selling albums from this week in 1980.

Black Sabbath, Heaven and Hell. It was the first album to feature Ronnie James Dio on vocals after the dismissal of Ozzy Osbourne the year before. There's Heaven and Hell, Black Sabbath this week at number 10, and you couldn't be more different for the album at number 9 is Lena Martell. What?

Lena Martell, By Request was the album. Basically, it was all her songs rolled into one, including that big hit, our only UK hit, the number one from 1979, and One Day at a Time. Number eight, Hypnotized from the Undertones.

The Undertones, My Perfect Cousin from Hypnotize, number 8, half of our chart, our greatest hits compilations, including the album at number 7, the Bobby V Singles album. And from it,

Genesis from the album Duke. There's Misunderstanding, number 5 this week in the UK album charts in 1980. Number 4, Suzy Quatro's Greatest Hits by Suzy Quatro. And at number 3, the greatest hits of Rolls Royce.

fill up your car and don't have to pay for the car wash. Yeah, right. Like that's going to happen these days. Car wash, Rolls Royce, from the greatest hits of Rolls Royce, number 3. And from the magic of Boney M at number 2, here's Painter Man.

The magic of Boney M, Painter Man number 2. Thank you very much for your company this week. More classic tracks from classic albums next week. And I'll leave you with a track from the number 1 album this week in 1980,

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3: Brothers and sisters,

Hello there. Welcome to the Funk Foundation. So we're going to kick off this show with one third of the famous Motown trio, Holland Dozier. Holland, they used to write all the songs for the record label. But this is Lamont Dozier kicking out on his own, 1977, covered in 81 by Odyssey. Going back to my roots.

0: the extended disco mix of Going Back to My Roots, which is 10 minutes long, and I would play it all because it just grows and grows and gets bigger and bigger and bigger. But it's a bit lazy as a selector to stick 10-minute block of one tune in there. But if you do want to listen to it, get yourself up onto Spotify. We have the Funk Foundation playlist where all of the tunes from the shows goes in, and we rotate them weekly for you to listen to while you're kicking about. Looking forward in this show, though, we do have Keep It Sample coming up. And we've also got a 20-minute mix at the end of the show where I'll be jumping on the decks and playing you a selection of reworked deep house tunes from the past couple of years that sound nice and funky. But from one of Motown's most prolific songwriters, we are heading next for one of its best groups.
1: Hey, everybody. Hold it. 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

0: topping off a trio of Motown moguls, Stevie Wonder.
1: Bringing the funk.
0: Now, back in the 60s, Motown Records was one of the kings of soul and R&B with its glossy production and its production line business model, which was taken from the Ford Motor Company, where Berry Gordy used to work, and he imposed that on how he brought through his artists to go from one department to another, and each department would do something to them to make them a star. To the point which, and I can't believe this was ever a thing, they had an etiquette department where they would tell the stars how to speak, how to talk, how to dress, and how to present themselves when working on camera and dealing with the media. Their rivals, however, than one of their biggest competitions, a little bit more raw to the scene, and there's two lads that we've got for you coming up that really embody that sound. But before we get to them, and we're going to kick off with a rare funk tune by Barbara Gwen. This is Street Called Love.

0: So I've been doing a little bit of digging recently through my hard drive and looking through my old tunes, and I came across this little gem.
1: So
0: from 2018. Title of the record's Nile Rodgers, Get On Down by Fully Love. I did a bit of research in it, and it's one of the members of Jurassic 5, Soup. This is his side project. Check this out.

Anderson .Paak. Am I wrong? So it comes to that point in the show where we are going to play Keep It Sample. Now, usually in this game, what I do is I'll play you an original sample that's been taken by someone else, chopped up and moved around. This time I'm doing it a little bit different. I've got three records that have been covered more or less word for word by dance music producers at the end of the 90s and in the 2000s. And what I want you to do is listen to these original records and then guess the dance music covers. So we're going to kick off this run of tunes. There's three of them back to back, and Luther Vandross is starting us off.

Ready for the World or Sheila. Then before that, Jenny Burton, Bad Habits. And kicking off, Luther Vandross, Shine. But did you get the dance music artist who covered those songs? So give you 10 points for each artist. First off was Booty Love. They covered Shine in 2007, following up from Boogie Tonight. Then ATFC featuring Lisa Millett, Bad Habits. And finally, Angel City, Love Me Right. They covered All Sheila, but they dropped All Sheila and just went for Ooh Baby. And if you want bonus points for anyone who's on tiebreakers out there, I will give you an extra 5 points for Chic, Forbidden Lover, being reworked by Luther Vandross. Jocelyn Brown, Somebody Else's Guy, was reworked by Jenny. And Ready for the World was produced by Prince. So if you got any of that, I'll give you an extra 5 points each, and it's 10 points for the artist. So if you got it, well done. So I'm going to kick off now and get on the decks. So we have got a selection of Deep House classics that I have dug through my hard drive and found a number of nice, funky 80s-inspired remixes. I'm going to start off with All Cried Out.

DJ Dion versus Lee Walker, Freak Like Me. That was a hefty warehouse banger back in the day. 2016 it was released. Then it was reworked as big tunes like that are for the commercial side of the dance industry by Katie B and M&EK. And then eventually we got what you just heard, the Disco Demolition remix. So next up, we're going for some Dua Lipa and Diplo. This is a nice little mix.

Love this tune. This was the main mix before MK took it on and launched it around the world as an anthemic summer hit. And then before that, we had Scream and Craver respectively taking on two massive dance anthems. So that brings us up to the end of the show. I've been Jason Marks. This has been the Funk Foundation, and with MK in mind, I thought that I would play you a tune which has sort of escaped the chasms of my mind because I've not played it in absolutely ages, but it was a huge tune for me back in the day. This is MK on the remix of Paloma Faith. Can't Rely on You.

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good day to you. Welcome along. Kick up the 80s it is. I'm Jess Dorset, your pilot of the airwaves for the next 60 minutes. Coming up with a couple of gems there. Curiosity Killed the Cat. Yes, Ben was on. Down to Earth. And Andrew Roachford and Cuddly Toy. So we've got a new feature running, Best of British. There's going to be loads of them in the show. Patricia in Munich, but she is Miss Croatia to me. She's picked one out. A couple of interviews. Tom Rylance, the lead voice for the Lottery Winners, new band, but talking about pub rock from years ago. And Mark King's on as well from Level 42. And if you want to get in touch, please do so. The email is chunkyjeff@gmail.com. chunkygeoff@gmail.com. Also got a cover from another brother as Supergrass does Michael Jackson. Right, this was a monster of a song.

He was originally a VJ. You know what that was? A video jock there. His name was Paul King, and he formed King for Love and Pride. Big record there in the 80s. Right. Now, one of the features we started is Best of British. And really, think of it as your show. You can recommend a song or an artist. That's exactly what Patricia did in Munich, and she went with this great song by Squeeze. It's Best of British. And you can think of one. All you got to do is drop me a line to chunkyjeff@gmail.com. That's spelled chunkygeow@gmail.com. I'll endeavour to play them for you. Right, she has picked out Squeeze.

0: That's our first track on Best of British, with the voice of Glenn Tilbrook there and Squeeze, especially for Patricia there, and Labelled with Love. Great stuff. Right. What are we going to say to... Oh, Steve Johnston, hi to you. Also, Mal Wayne at Lively, Steve Hicks and Phil Richardson, Mr. Sunderland. Going to play one of these.
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0: Right, now this particular week, we are going to go with this track. From 1984, it's Dead or Alive and You Spin Me Round Like a Record. Number one in the UK and 11 in America for an album called Youth Quake. Now, this was one of the first hits for Stock Aitken Waterman Productions. The song was written by Pete Burns, the lead singer of the band. And it was a massive hit, getting to number one in UK, Canada, Ireland and Switzerland. And also did well in America. In 2007, Pete Burns was in the news as he filed a lawsuit against a plastic surgeon who worked on his lips. Not only was it agonisingly painful, but physically repulsive in the extreme. The band had another hit when they took on board Casey and the Sunshine Band, That's the Way I Like It. Big hit for them, not a number one, but still a big hit. So number one is this, and it was used by Adam Sandler in the movie The Wedding Singer.

0: 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Now, here's Jeff Dorsett.
1: Welcome along to Kick Up the 80s. Hope you're enjoying the music. Lots of features still to come. Best of British, another song just around the corner. Right, question number one in the quiz to turn the grey matter. Endless Summer Nights and Satisfied were two hits for whom in the 80s? Endless Summer Nights and Satisfied, two big hits for whom? Question number two is a lyric. I want to know the artist of the song. Tell me how to win your heart, as I haven't got a clue. Tell me how to win your heart, as I haven't got a clue. Who's the artist and what is the song? And question number three, in 1980, name the song that was a duet for Billy Preston and Syreeta. In 1980, name the song that was a duet for Billy Preston and Syreeta.

0: Oh, here we go to play. What a good song that is. Red Box and Lean On Me.
1: Decade on decade, Jeff Dorsett's Best of British. Playing classics from the 60s British invasion. Through to Live Aid, and today's musical pillars and milestones.
0: Yep, right, another one of the best of British come out here, and it doesn't get any better than this. Status Quo, but I'm going to play something you don't hear very often. Taken from an album called Burning Bridges. You're going to like this. Status Quo, Best of British. '86, Long Legged Girls.

0: Turned out to be a one-hit wonder in the end. Maisonettes, but what a good thing. Tell you what, the rule of the game is, if it's going to be a one-hit wonder, make it a good one. Right, one of these.
1: The best cover version in the world, ever, ever, ever, kick up the 80s.
0: Right, now this is a cover from another brother. What we do here is we've got a modern-day artist doing a twist or a cover on something from the 80s. Right, well, this is Supergrass doing Michael Jackson.

0: Absolutely, isn't it? There, Supergrass is a cover from another brother, as they do Michael Jackson's Beat It, and we'll give you another one next week.
1: The original and best of British bands, producers, and music all shaped our great musical heritage. Small Faces, David Bowie, Level 42, Primal Scream, Primal Scream, Jeff Dorset's The Best of British, songs that are a big part of your life and always will be.

0: Andy McCluskey's OMD and Souvenir. Well, let's give you the answers to the quiz just in front of one of our interviews. Question number one on Kick Up the 80s was, Endless Summer Nights and Satisfied were two big hits for whom? We're talking Richard Marx. Question number two was a lyric. I want to know the artist and the song. I gave you this line. Tell me how to win your heart, as I haven't got a clue. It's Lionel Richie and the number one single, Hello. Question number three. In 1980, name the song that was the duet for Billy Preston and Syreeta. The song we're looking for, With You, I'm Born Again. So if you got that and Lionel Richie's Hello and Richard Marx, give yourselves a pat on the back. Now, the interview here is with a modern-day artist. It is Tom Rylance, the lead voice for the Lottery Winners. They're going to be big, these guys, by the way. And we were catching and playing their music right at the very beginning. And Tom's here talking very much about the decline of pubs and the problems that you have where bands are going to be playing. And then we're going to get a real gem out for you. Middle to late 70s. There was this phenomenon known as pub rock, started by people like Ian Dury and the Blockheads and Dr. Feelgood. And then, of course, when COVID hit and a load of them closed down, it's a question of where bands can get some gigs and play and earn their spurs and, you know, do things. So it's good that you've been working in some of the pubs and you learn your trade that way, don't you?
1: Well, absolutely. I feel like we've done every kind of gig imaginable now. You know, we've played to five people and one of them's just angry Steve, yeah. And he wants you to play Wonderwall, and if you don't he's going to kick off.
0: Yes.
1: And then we've played to 50,000 people.
0: Yes.
1: and everything in between, and it's kind of, yeah, you really do learn the craft of it.
0: Yeah.
1: It's not an easy thing to do.

0: Wonderful. Max Splodge. Splodges abounds there. 2 pints of lager and a packet of crisps, please. Right, here we go with the second of our interviews. This time around, Mark King, the wonderful bass player and songwriter with Level 42, talking about the work he did on a particular album.
1: Now, I'll tell you what, I had a buddy of yours, Nick Kershaw, on recently, and he was talking about The Riddle, and guess who played on that album?
2: Yeah, I was lucky enough to be on there. Really pleased that Nick asked me to be on, because Nick's a fantastic player, great songwriter, lovely guy, you know, makes you sick, really. He does everything really well. And one of the real sort of offshoots, really, of working with Nick on The Riddle album was I got to meet Julian Mendelssohn, who became our sound engineer and was really largely responsible, you know, for the way that our biggest albums were sounding when we did World Machine and Running in the Family.
1: Yeah, wow. So that was good, wasn't it? It was a good... it's all about networking.
2: Yeah, well, it can be, you know. I think that when you meet guys who sort of see things the way that you do it and like the same, you know, you share the same interests, as indeed I do with Nick in a lot of ways, you know, it's wonderful because you can talk, you can sort of share musical ideas, and invariably you end up with something, you know, something very creative and worthwhile. And it certainly worked for Nick big time, you know, because the guy sort of went through the roof. And
1: yeah,
2: as I said, it was just really nice to be involved with him.
1: Sure.

0: the album track from 1984, The Riddle and Nick Kershaw. That leaves us one track left to play. Let's go out with another Best of British. We're going to play the Thompson Twins. I think you're going to like this. So remember, Best of British, recommend a song, recommend an artist. All you've got to do, chunkyjeff@gmail.com on the email, chunkygeoff@gmail.com, and I'll play it for you. Right.
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0: number two in 1984, the wonderful Thompson Twins. Nobody's called Thompson, nobody's a twin, but who cares? And You Take Me Up. So that's about where we've got to leave it. Thanks very much for your company. Keep the requests coming in for any of the features that we have, especially Best of British, a song or an artist. Catch you next time. Stay safe, stay well, and whatever you do, look after one another.
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4: There was a whole life in this house. 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School reports from 1963 to 85. Souvenirs from 20 family holidays. All gone. In a fire that took away 73 years. In 2 minutes. About the time it takes to test your smoke alarms. If you know an older person, please test their smoke alarms when you test yours. Fire kills. You can prevent it.

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1: In a world of stress, it's time to enter an alternate realm in the circles of your mind. 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

Must be that time again to lay down your thoughts, suspend reality, step through the portal, and get

They're a London-based Americana rock and roll band formed during the summer of 2015 by guitarist and singer-songwriter Rob Collis and guitarist-drummer James Cassidy, the Rattlesnake Hearts and Springtown, and Loose Ends before that from an album called So Where Are You and The Sweetest Pain.

They mix classical music with rock and pull it off, don't they? Get away with it. The Moody Blues from Octave and Driftwood. Now, if you're a regular customer of mine to the Mellow Show, you'll know I have a penchant. Is that the word? Penchant. That's the word, isn't it? We'll use that. We'll go with that anyway. This is Live on Love. I give you Mr. John Martin now on Mellow.

Love that line in that track. It's 8 o'clock in the morning. It's been 8 o'clock for years. Yeah. Feels like that sometimes, doesn't it? Kevin Godley and Lowell Creme from their Consequences album, 5 o'clock in the morning. Sean Colvin, the album A Few Small Repairs, the track Wichita Skyline, and John Martin from The Apprentice, and Live on Love.

0: It was her first album to be recorded entirely in London. Joan Armour Trading from Joan Armour Trading. That album was out, by the way, in case you've forgotten, in 1976, the track Down to Zero. This is The Mellow Show, an eclectic mix of laid-back tracks across time and genres, just a chance to escape reality, escape everyone and everything for a couple of hours each week. And next, we're going to check in with the Eagles.
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somehow. 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This is brilliant. Leanne LeHavis from her eponymous album, something called Bitter Sweet.

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0: on ringing. 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
1: From 1951, released on Chess Records, Muddy Waters, Long Distance Call. And the origins of that song are actually, that go back even further to 1929, from a song called Long Distance Moan by Blind Lemon Jefferson. Blind Lemon Jefferson, yeah. Him. Sun Kill Moon, they're a band from San Francisco, a track called Somewhere from their album Ghosts of the Great Highway. And from London, Leanne LeHavis from her eponymous album and Bittersweet.

stand by for a lady from Berkshire, Laura Marling. Going to play a track from her album Song for Our Daughter and Alexandra. That lot, the Trash Can Sinatras, I can tell you where that lot are from. They're from Scotland, and that's the title track to their weightlifting album, the Trash Can Sinatras. By the way, if you want to get in touch with me here at the Mellow Show, there's several ways you can do it. 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It's up to you, really. 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I think it's on the bottom right of the homepage, and just drop me a line to tell me where you're listening to The Mellow Show, where in the world you happen to be, because I'm nosy, I want to know.

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1: In a world of stress, the portal awaits. Step through, and escape to another world. This is The Mellow Show with Gary Zeep.

I've got a feeling, you know, that I played that very recently on Mellow. I can't remember. You see, I'm totally unorganized. I don't keep lists, nice, neatly typed out playlists or anything like that. It's all scribbled down on notepads. And, you'd never be able to read this. I can't read it half the time. But I've got a feeling I played that. But it doesn't matter. It doesn't matter because it's a quality piece. Robin Trower and the title to his What Lies Beneath album. And Paul Young's take on Oh Girl, the album Other Voices. Let's do some Bowie now. Here's something from Young Americans. This is Win.

A track from the album that saw the, well, burgeoning of the songwriting partnership between Paul Rodgers and bassist Andy Fraser. Free from Free and Laying in the Sunshine. I mean, that really is quality, isn't it? Marvin Gaye from Trouble Man, title track, and Dusty and her take on Spooky from her album, Definitely Dusty. Let's do something now from Men at Work.

0: close your eyes whilst listening to this one, and you're on the beach, aren't you? If you've got a good imagination, I have. It's from an album called Business As Usual, Men at Work, Down by the Sea. It's the one with Down Under on it, which obviously doesn't fit the bill for this particular program, but that's a brilliant piece, isn't it? Down by the Sea from Men at Work. This is the Mellow Show. We're going to check in next. We're going to roll with Carlos Santana and Michelle Branch.
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What's your favourite version of that song? Because it's been covered by quite a few people, hasn't it? I do like the doo-wop version from the Flamingos. Ben Selvin has covered it, the Escorts, and arguably that's the most well-known version of I Only Have Eyes For You, Art Garfunkel from the Breakaway album. And before that we had Michelle Bloom and Carlos Santana, The Game of Love, the album Shaman.

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guy, so talented. He really is. He's definitely, absolutely deserves more fame and acclaim than he's had. Luca Bloom. It's from an album called Riverside, that track Dreams in America. 07 and Sophie Barker from an album called Simple Thing and In the Waiting Line, and Fleetwood Mac from Then Play On and Rattlesnake Shake, written and performed on lead vocals by Peter Green. In fact, Peter was on lead guitar. You had your Danny Kerwin on electric guitar, John McVie on bass guitar and on drums, and hand claps, Mick Fleetwood. And Rattlesnake Shake was it was a crowd favourite in the late 60s at live gigs, and it certainly is a high point of that album.

The album Ghosts of Highway 20, the year 2016. The artist Lucinda Williams and the track I Know All About It. And that's it. We're done. It's a wrap. My work here is complete. I'm out of here. We're going to have to return that away through the portal to reality. But hopefully you'll check in with me next week for another mellow show. Have a great week and thank you for listening.

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He said, stick by me and I'll be your guiding hand. But don't ask me what I think of you. I might not give the answer that you want me to.

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1: There was a whole life in this house. Photo albums from black and white to colour. School reports from 1963 to 85. Souvenirs from 20 family holidays. All gone. In a fire that took away 73 years. In 2 minutes. About the time it takes to test your smoke alarms. If you know an older person, please test their smoke alarms when you test yours. Fire kills. You can prevent it.
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1: There was a whole life in this house. Photo albums from black and white to colour. School reports from 1963 to 85. Souvenirs from 20 family holidays. All gone. In a fire that took away 73 years. In 2 minutes. About the time it takes to test your smoke alarms. If you know an older person, please test their smoke alarms when you test yours. Fire kills. You can prevent it.

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0: 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She wanted to see all of us.
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0: Mr. Me Lord, Master, she is all you've got to show to me.
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1: Welcome along to this week's edition of London Calling here on West Coast Radio. There's Madonna and Sabrina Carpenter. That's called Bring Your Love. And we started off the show with the Saturdays with Issues. So here we are, West Coast Radio 87.6, 87.9 FM, another edition of London Calling. Playing the best music from today, new music and current chart stuff. 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We'll do that in about 20 minutes or so. And showcase in music from the last 25 years or so. Now something new from Duran Duran.

Duran Duran, a new album must be imminent, featuring Nile Rodgers on that track. It's called Free to Love on West Coast Radio. Okay, let's go back to the early noughties now. This one's about 25 years old. Mary, Mary.

0: 2 p.m. every Monday afternoon. It all makes sense. Terry Simmons Selection Box on West Coast Radio.
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try again. Oh, that's better. Found my voice. That's a couple of artists who were having big hits in the 60s, now having new songs around in 2026. Paul McCartney featuring Ringo Starr. The new song is called Home to Us. And the new one from the Rolling Stones is that. It's called In the Stars. Yeah, yeah, yeah, yeah, yeah. Yep, that's what it's called. West Coast Radio at top 10 this week. Coming up very soon. The word for it this week is interest.

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0: Here we go then, the UK top 10 best-selling singles from this very week in 2026. Yeah, just want to clarify the year, because three songs by the great Michael Jackson are top 10 this week, including this at number 10.

UK chart rules states that no single artist can have more than 3 songs in the UK top 100 single charts at any one time. If not, I think we'd probably have at least a dozen Michael Jackson songs in the charts. Probably the full top 10. On the back of the Michael movie, which is doing so well at the moment. 3 songs in our top 10 for Michael Jackson. Last week's number 15 is this week's number 10, the 1979 hit single from the Off the Wall album. That is Don't Stop Till You Get Enough. 2 more Michael Jackson songs to come. And this, at number 9, is new from the Chemical Brothers.

It's been a long time since we've heard from the Chemical Brothers. This week at number 9, that is Go. Number 8, Justin Bieber and Nicki Minaj, Beauty and a Beat. Number 7, Lush Life from Zara Larsson. And at number 6, Olivia Rodrigo. This is Drop Dead.

That's Alex Warren with Fever Dream this week at number five. Number six before that was Olivia Rodrigo with Drop Dead. This is the UK's top 10 most streamed, most downloaded, most purchased songs of the last 7 days. Right here on West Coast Radio on this week's edition of London Calling. Number four on the way up. And the second in our top 10 for Michael Jackson. His 1983 hit from Thriller. This is Beat It.

Tame Impala, Dracula. This week at number 3. And the third song from Michael Jackson is up at this week's number 2, again from the album Thriller. Originally a number 1 in the UK in 1983, could it make it back to the top? 43 years after it originally hit the top of the charts. This week's number 2,

Michael Jackson, Billie Jean. Number two this week. Yeah, unbelievable that Michael has three songs in our top ten this week. All thanks to the movie. I haven't seen it personally, but I'm told it is very, very good. In fact, one of Michael's relatives actually plays the part of Michael Jackson. I think it's one of his nephews or something like that. Thank you very much for your company on this week's edition of London Calling. Just a reminder that we are here on a Saturday and a Sunday and a Monday afternoon from 2 p.m. With the Soundgarden. Stand by, we've got Jim coming up next with the Sound Lab Future Hits. So keep it right here on West Coast Radio. And of course, I'll leave you with the number one, still hanging on in there, fending off Michael Jackson, Sam and Olivia, Rain Me In.

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On today's show, we have interviews from Akon and Dodgy. That comes alongside a load of new music, and you've already heard American Football, who have teamed up with Brendan Yates for that track, No Feeling. And up next is AKA. It Grows on Trees. Money is the name of the track, and it's here on the Sound Lab's Future Hits.

0: Whistles, Hamburg Lady, to Dancing to Josephine by Chris Rea. That shows you how dangerous that drug can be.
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0: And that was Terry Green with Starlight. And it's now time for our first interview of the show. It comes from Akon. He's got a brand new record out now, and we've got his track Ringtone to play straight up after. So, Akon, how are you?
1: I'm amazing, man. How are you?
2: Good, yeah. Not bad. Thanks so much. So, after this interview, we'll be playing a single of yours called Ringtone. Tell us a bit about the single, first of all.
1: Man, I'm so excited about this record because at first it was something that was very annoying that I had to flip into something very positive because my phone goes off like a million times a day and I got this ringtone and it's probably the most popular ringtone on the iPhone and it just like constantly going off. So I turned my ringer off, but when I turned my ringer off, the ringtone is still embedded in my head all the time. So being a natural songwriter, I just started writing to the melody of the ringtone. And then I went to the studio to record it, and I said, now what I'm going to do is take the same song, and I'm going to add it as a ringtone on my phone, so whenever my phone goes off, at least now I'm going to look forward to hearing it ring. But the song came out so amazing that I said, okay, this has to be a single. I got to drop this record right now, because everyone in the world knows it's ringtone. It's on a billion phones. There's no way the song can not be successful, right? Yeah, man. So hopefully I can rally all my fans up to actually add it on their phones as a ringtone so I can beat my world record.
2: I think they will. I think most people will replace it because they're probably like you and want to replace what they've heard for many years with the new track.
1: That's amazing.
2: It's coming off a new record of yours called Beautiful Day, which is out 24th of April. What can we expect to hear on the record?
1: Man, listen, it's going to be a very well-rounded album. I'm really excited about it. It's kind of just the mindset of where I'm at today. You know, all my albums are all based on my experiences, what I'm going through in life. You know, obviously the Trouble album was a very dark place for me. You know, I'm super locked up, super lonely. Like, those are dark times and moments, but, a lot of people are related to it. Then, of course, as Convicted came, I was a lot more in my space of getting out of that darkness into the light. So I was getting more, success. I was traveling more. I was meeting more girls. So I wanted to smack that. I was trying to love you, you know what I mean? Then Freedom came along. Oh, wow. My life is figured out. I got a career now. Things are moving in a lot better ways. I'm fixing my own relationships with Right 999. I want to get back, wish we never broke up. And then it goes into meeting more, even the most beautiful woman in the world comes out to Miss, So Beautiful. And it goes into all these moments where I start talking about my, experiences with Freedom. So it kind of gave a whole sum up. But now I'm in a different space, man. I'm so awoke. I've seen life in so many different areas, so many different prospects, and it's just like, I wanted to be able to spread some of that knowledge around because I feel like the place where we're at musically today is it reminds me of the dark place I was in before I started, right? And I just feel like music was always supposed to motivate, make people happy, and give you memories. And I think we kind of lost that essence, so I wanted to bring that back.
2: Nice. Yeah, no, that sounds good to me. And the sound that you've made with this record, is it the sound you wanted, or is it kind of just how it turned out as you were writing and recording it?
1: It came out as I was writing and recording it, but it came out with something that I actually really wanted. I really liked it. Like, I really believe that it's going to do what it's supposed to do, for sure.
2: No, that's good. That's good to hear.
1: Yeah.
2: I'm sure you wrote more than what made it onto the record. What happens to those now? Is it a case of trying them again, see if they work further down the line, or will it be a case of starting afresh when the time comes?
1: Oh, no. All my records always make the albums. They just may not make that particular album. So all my songs is also about timing as well, too, because I like to release songs that's based on, what I'm dealing with per se, because I've noticed that a lot of things that I'm dealing with as a human being, a lot of people out there are dealing with the same things. So I try to keep my music as relatable as possible. So I always find the right timestamps to release certain records. There's records that I've made back in 2010 that I haven't released yet because the time just ain't right. But I'm as a songwriter, I'm literally, at least I would probably say 200-300 songs a year that I'm doing. You know what I mean?
2: Wow. Yeah. That's so plenty, yeah. That's a lot.
1: Yeah. Easy.
2: Absolutely. And six records in now, how have you and how has the music evolved over those years?
1: The music has evolved a lot, man. I've been traveling a lot. I've been exploring a lot. I mean, that's gonna be like I'm doing a lot of amazing deep Afro house, Afro Latin, you know, like some it's beautiful, man. I'm really excited about where this is going musically, and I think it's gonna allow people to pivot into some more, you know, generational type of music for sure.

and I hope you enjoyed the interview there with Akon, followed by his single Ringtone. Now, we are all over social media, so come and find us at The Sound Lab, yes, on all the socials. And you can also check out the website at thesoundlabuk.co.uk. So while you go and check us out on all the socials and give us some follows, of course, we've got a couple of tracks to play you. Sweet Gorilla is coming up, but up next is Benji Miller. The track is called Be My Remedy, and it's here on The Sound Lab's Future Hits.

And you've just heard a couple of tracks. Sweet Gorilla was at first with Give Them What They Want, and that was followed by Bird and Jane Ellen Bryant with Havana Garden. Now, we at the Sound Lab not only do this radio show, but we do a couple of others too. We do a pop punk party, bringing you some of the best pop punk and pop rock tunes around. 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

0: And that was Dysmusia with Where Does This Road Go? And it's now time for our second interview of the show, and it comes from Dodgy. They've been busy releasing new music and they're heading out on tour shortly too. And this is what they had to say. So, Dodgy, how are you?
1: Very well, thank you. On a nice sunny day in Wales.
2: Yeah, the sun has just come out, which is nice for this time of year. And I suppose it's quite warm in the sun, which is good.
1: Yeah, definitely.
2: Now, we've been playing a single of yours called It's Not the End. Tell us a bit about the single, first of all.
1: It was sort of the last thing song we did for the album, actually. And it's sort of a... We recorded the album last year over... In Wales, actually, over a sort of a period of weekends that we had spare in between gigging. We did a lot of gigs last year, so it was... it was the last one I did, and I sort of just wrote it on a drum machine. I do a lot of writing because I live away from everybody, and I've always worked with drum machines, and I got the groove, and I didn't think much about it, really. I thought, well, I liked it, but I never recorded it. I just did a live video to YouTube of it. So it's actually on YouTube if you want to see the original version, the only original version. It's on my page on YouTube, so I was testing out. So it was like a more of a test. And then I played it in the band, and Matthew didn't remember it. And Stu, the bass player, was like, we should do that. And I was like, I think that as well. And it's come out brilliantly. I'm absolutely over the moon with it. And it's sort of, it's kind of like a minimalist thing. It sounds like it hasn't been overthought, which is quite a nice feeling with music sometimes, because there is a tendency in the studio to just put the kitchen sink onto a recording, and then you sort of like realise you've lost your recording a little bit, but it doesn't sound like that. It sounds very fresh, and it is, like, I mean, it's not even a year old, you know, as in like the lifespan of its birth, you know, because I do think of songs as being like children.
2: You've got some old children then.
1: Yeah, with grandkids.
2: yeah, absolutely. We'll get onto that a bit later, shall we? Because I want to talk about the new record, Hello Beautiful, which is coming out on the 1st of May. What can we expect to hear on the record?
1: The last time we did an album, it was a really difficult process because the label sort of left us in the lurch and I had to finish it. And it took a lot out of me, and I was kind of like determined not to do another dodgy record. And then this one came along, and we got a deal, and the guy, the record company, Nick, he was also a producer engineer, so he took all the heavy lifting of the computer work that you have to do with the multi-tracking. So I didn't have to do that. So this album has been a real joy, and I think it sounds like a real joy. It's probably my favorite album we've done, because all the songs work together. We had more songs, but we didn't want to put them all on because sometimes it means, you know, you want to keep the story quite straight rather than having like some curveball song over here. So I feel that it's quite, all the songs are sort of about the same sort of thing, not about the same sort of, but they fit in like a jigsaw puzzle. Mm. Yeah, the process was great. And it was an honest process. I just knew what I wanted. And I think it's really important as a songwriter that it starts at tempo. And then the second thing is key, and then the key and stuff like that. And I got that right. It sounds like dodgy, but it doesn't sound like dodgy. As you know, it's not the end. It's probably not what you were expecting. But it's the side. We're all humans, and we all have that side of, you know, the communication with It's Not the End. If you're still talking, then it's not the end. And I think it's a strong song in that way that, you know, if your mind made up or is it up for change, is quite a poignant lyric for this day and age where we just seem to not talk, you know, as you know, what's going on in the world. Don't need me to mention it.
2: No, yeah, that's we won't get into that, shall we?
1: No.
2: Now, the sound that you've made with this record, is it the sound you wanted, or is it kind of just how it turned out as you were writing and recording it?
1: I think that's the great thing about being in the band is, Andy, when I played everybody the song and we started jamming it through, especially It's Not the End, Andy came up with the guitar part, which was just like this sort of atmospheric, but it's also like sort of hypnotizing guitar line. And, you know, I hadn't expected that. So it just bumps it up. So everyone that does it, it outweighed my expectations, definitely. Like, it was a brilliant performance by the guys. I'm so proud of everybody that's been involved with this record. It was a lot easier than I expected, especially taking into account the last album, which was very difficult, you know.

and hope you enjoyed the interview there with Dodgy, followed by their latest single, It's Not the End. And that is the end of the first hour of the Sound Lab. But stick around for hour two, where we have interviews from Ella Clayton and the Fismits. We also have a live session from This House We Built. But to finish off the hour, we have The Long Ship. The track is called Wild Edric, and it's here on the Sound Lab's Future Hits.

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3: This, of course, is to do with the G8. And those people are pretty G8. But the person we're going to introduce to now would really make them guys look not so cool. This is probably the best song ever written. And here's the best singer in the world, Mr. Richard Ashcroft.

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0: We see it. Yeah. Woo! 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

0: Hello, I hope I find you well. It's Gary back again with some more music from across the decades. Some more Darwin Award towards the end of the show, and of course the Book of Days at about the halfway point. We started off with two bangers this week, I hope you'll agree. Pharrell Williams and a song called Happy, followed by Kasabian and a single they had out called Bless This Acid House. Now it's time for the Beatles cover version, and this time round it's Puerto Rican singer Jose Feliciano.
1: They covered the Beatles.

Jose Feliciano and a song called She's a Woman, of course originally a Beatles B-side, if you remember what they were. Now a song from Buffy Sainte-Marie, who's quite a contradictory character, because for many years she wrote songs, sang songs and picked up awards for her support of the Native Indian population over in Canada and the USA. Later, turns out, much later, that a newspaper investigated her, got her birth certificate, and she was born in the USA of, I think, Spanish-American parents, but certainly nothing to do with the original Native Indians over there, so she had to give a lot of her awards back, and they were all rescinded. But I'll tell you what, when you write songs as good as this, doesn't matter where you come from.

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3: Freaky ladies to the dance floor.

fancy something to eat last night, and I thought, well, I'll phone that place, Domino's Pizza, you know, deliver to your house. Well, I phoned this Domino's Pizza. I've got this prat on the phone. He said, hello, Domino's Pizza, Carl speaking, how can I help you? I said, well, have a guess, Carl. said, have you got a radiator cap for a 1979 Cortina?

That was James Bay and a song called Hold Back the River. And before that, we heard Uptown Funk from Mark Ronson featuring Bruno Mars. Now we're off to They Write the Songs. And this time round, it's two songs co-written by Frances, F-R-A-N-C-E-S. And her real name is Sophie Frances Cook. And she wrote these two. We'll start with Dua Lipa.

0: bless you.
1: Two songs co-written by Francis there. We started off with Dua Lipa and Hallucinate, and followed her with Jess Glynn and the song called All I Am. And of course, Jess Glynn, who sang that song that's still used on TV adverts these days for holidays.
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1: Shawn Mendes and If I Can't Have You, and from one Shawn to another, but a very different style of music, with a song called The Great Unknown. This is Shawn Mullins.

rise again. And although the Zombies don't tour anymore, Colin Blunston is out on tour almost as I speak. And great entertainment that he provides. We will have the Book of Days after the next song, which hopefully can, not quite great entertainment, that's over-egging it a bit, but hopefully will provide a bit of interest. And to take us in that direction, this is Mary Black and Emmylou Harris, and Only a Woman's Heart.

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1: The Book of Days, celebrating a birthday today.

Many happy returns of the day today to Ryan Vicardal, drummer from Canadian rock band Nickelback, who we've just heard. They had the 2002 US number one and UK number four single with How to Remind You, and the 2001 album Silver Side Up. Nickelback is one of the most commercially successful Canadian groups, having sold more than 50 million albums worldwide. Also celebrating a birthday today, 1971, English musician Paul McGuigan, one of four founder members of Oasis. He was the group's bassist from 1991 to 1999, and their 1994 UK number one album, Definitely Maybe, became the fastest selling UK debut album ever. And this is possibly their best known song.

0: Same to you in Obzon. The Depeche Mode are bringing us to the end of the Book of Days this week with a song called Soothe My Soul.
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2: Gary Jackson. No talent for radio, but he does bake exceedingly good cakes.

the wonderful Orchestral Maneuvers in the Dark, and a song called Pandora's Box, as we head to one of the finest male singers that this country has ever produced, still going strong, still touring, with a 60s classic. This is Paul Carrack.

Paul Carrack and his version of When You Walk in the Room, which was chosen unanimously by the members of the Searchers, who had the hit in 1964 with it, the first hit version, as being their favourite version, of course, apart from their own. Now we're heading off to three before the Beatles, because when the Beatles came along, music changed forever. There have been various events in history that have changed pop music. To take us up to that, this is Jessie J.

0: Jessie J and Domino. Right, three before the Beatles then. All three of these songs come from the American Challenge record label. And we'll start with an artist with a very interesting name, Hewlin Duval.
1: It's time for three before the Beatles, whoever they were.

0: three before the Beatles, three songs all from the Challenge record label. Hewlin Duval was first with Coming or Going, and he was followed by Dave Burgess and the Charms and their version of a hit that Ricky Nelson had called Ever Loving. And we finished off with Marty Balin from 1962 and a song called Nobody But You. Marty Balin went on to greater things later on when he became, I think, a founding member, certainly a member of San Francisco psychedelic band The Jefferson Airplane. But I don't think they did that song at Woodstock somehow.
1: Where the heads are made and played.
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2: 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From bangers to boppers, it's the Gary Jackson Experience. Just humour him. He won't be here long.

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And to take us up to the Darwin Award for this week, yes, we've got to have a Darwin Award to finish off with. This is The Killers and a song called Somebody Told Me.

0: The Killers and Somebody Told Me.
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0: And this is very close to home because it's 1986 and we're in the UK. When we saw our most violent storm in 350 years in 1986, winds exceeded 90 miles an hour and an incredible amount of damage was done to property and people up and down the UK. Millions of trees were uprooted by the gales. I remember it well. In Margate in the county of Kent, one unfortunate homeowner had a property bordered by three massive poplars. The wind had felled one, which came to rest across his back garden. Another poplar had been bent over just far enough to lodge its top under the soffit of his roof. The foliage was blocking his upstairs bedroom windows, and something had to be done. This chap didn't own a chainsaw, nor could he reach the trunk of the tree from the house, even when leaning out the window. So he decided to shimmy up and saw off the top while sitting astride the trunk, with his feet wedged against the gutter of the roof. He had plenty of time to reflect on the wisdom of his position, as it took him 20 minutes of sawing before the bent tree, which experts estimate held the energy equivalent to a small field gun, parted company with the portion trapped by the soffit and sprang back upright. His body was found in a neighbour's garden about 80 metres away. The police surgeon stated that his neck probably broke during the whiplash, and he would therefore have known nothing of the impact with the ground. Well, small mercies, I suppose you could say, but oh dear, that's a classic cartoon, isn't it? I seem to remember Roadrunner cartoons where a tree was sawn off and sprang back up, and then it happened in real life.

That's the real thing, and a more recent recording by them called Hang On, Never Let Go, which our anti-hero in Margate would have taken great benefit in heeding that sort of advice. Thanks very much for keeping me company. Hope you can join me same time next week for another look at music from across the decades, another Book of Days, and another Darwin Award. And I'll leave you this week with a song that's dedicated to our man who sprang himself free of a tree when he released it. This is High Tension, and a song called High Tension.

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3: 10 o'clock. Good morning. Here we go again.
4: Gary Zee. What a gorgeous name. Oh, isn't he gorgeous? I could throw myself at him.

That guy celebrates 76 glorious years on this planet. So I'll tell you what, here's the deal. We'll play a few from Stevie Wonder today between now and two, yeah? What do you say? You up for that? Hopefully.

I mentioned that Stevie Wonder is 76 today. Well, Danny Kirwan, lead vocalist on that track from Fleetwood Mac, would have been 76. Sadly, he checked out a number of years ago. Fleetwood Mac and the title to their album Bare Trees, which was the final album to feature Danny Kirwan, who got fired on their tour, which I think supported that album. I think the last straw came because Danny had been having a few problems. I think the last straw came when he had some kind of a meltdown in the dressing room just before Fleetwood Mac were due to go on stage, and he threw his guitar into a mirror, and the others kind of looked at each other and said, "That's it, we've had enough. Here's your hat, Danny." And that was it, basically. But he joined Fleetwood Mac at the behest of Peter Green and Mick Fleetwood when he was just 18. And Peter Green once said he helped take Fleetwood Mac from the blues to the mainstream.

When a song begins, I'm waiting for my man. Got $26 in my hand. Up to Lexington 125. Feel sick and dirty, more dead than alive. When that's the opening gambit to a song, you know you're in for something special, don't you? You know you're in for a bit of a treat. It's the Velvet Underground and Nico from their 67 album, The Velvet Underground and Nico. And I'm waiting for my man. We have Fleetwood Mac and Bare Trees, The Wallflowers from Glad All Over, Love is a Country. And the opening gambit from me today, Stevie Wonder from Inner Visions and Higher Ground. And yeah, Stevie celebrates a birthday, so we'll squeeze a few in from Stevie Wonder. And this being Caroline's album format station and all, we won't necessarily play anything too obvious because we'll let the other guys do that one.

0: Sagai rose to international success in the early 2000s, first leading the indie rock band Junip, and then as a critically acclaimed solo artist, Jose Gonzalez, Against the Dying of the Light, the title of his new album. He's basically a widely celebrated Swedish singer-songwriter who's known for his pastoral blend of introspective folk and autumnal indie pop. And he's a first-generation Swede of Argentine lineage. Yeah, it's good stuff, isn't it? And listen out for a track from him later tonight on The Mellow Show, sometime after 11. I just thought I'd give you a bit of a heads up on that. If you like Jose Gonzalez's music, there'll be another one coming along later. Blondie from Parallel Lines, Will Anything Happen? And The Eagles from The Long Road Out of Eden, and Frail Grasp on The Big Picture. This is Radio Caroline with your host, Gary. Hope you've settled in. Thank you for turning up. It's appreciated as always, and hanging out with the program. Hope you can stick around for the entire journey. And next, we're going to well and truly crack open the Tamla Motown files.
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7: 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It's the same old song, I Can't Help Myself, My Girl, Get Ready, Papa Was a Rolling Stone, and many more. 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
0: Yeah, don't forget that date. You've got until a minute before midnight on Sunday the 7th of June. So I suggest, whilst it's well and truly now on your radar, spit spot, enter, and good luck.

Radio Caroline with your host Gary through until 2, and good morning to Jules, who says, "Hi Gary, we're on tour just now, having come down from the far north of Scotland to my native Dorset for the Swanage Railway Diesel Gala last weekend, and we're also seeing family and friends. We've been in Suffolk for a couple of days seeing friends, and we're now heading over to Bridgnorth for the Severn Valley Railway Diesel Gala there. Should be great." Well, you're living quite the life, Jules, aren't you, eh? All these railway galas. Rock and roll, baby, rock and roll. You obviously like trains, so I think we should maybe do a train song, yeah? And I happen to like this one from Your Water Trout. It's called Ride. I'll play this one for you, Jules, on tour.

Loving the energy to that track, Water, Trout and Ride. And that's especially for Jules, who's kind of on tour. From north to south, checking out some railway galas. Well, enjoy, Jules, enjoy. I mentioned earlier that Stevie Wonder celebrates a birthday today. He's 76. Steve Lan Hardaway Morris, the American singer-songwriter, musician, record producer. He's widely regarded as one of the most influential musicians of the 20th century and is credited as a pioneer and influence by musicians across the range of genres that include R&B, pop, soul, gospel, funk and jazz. He's a virtual one-man band, if you think about it. And his use of synthesizers and other electronic musical instruments in the 70s reshaped the conventions of contemporary R&B. And he also helped give drive genres into the album era, which is where we come in, because here at Caroline, we've always loved those deep album tracks from Stevie Wonder. So I thought I'd play a few today, and here's another one. This is Stevie from Inner Visions and the brilliant Visions.

0: one of my favourites from Elton John. I just love the positive vibe to that track. I love the energy to it as well. It's from Blue Moves, Elton, and Crazy Water. If you had to put together a top 10 of your favourite Elton tracks, what would be in that top 10? I mean, it's a big ask, really, isn't it? Because Elton's recorded so many great songs during the years. But I think that would be in my top 5 if I had to, you know, put together an Elton John chart of some kind. In Excess, Tiny Daggers, and Stevie Wonder, Birthday Boy Stevie, and Visions. More from Stevie later. 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And this particular watch on a Wednesday on West Coast Radio, 87.6, 87.9 FM. Right, hang on to your hats, because next we're going to grab a couple of tickets to paradise.
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0: Is that the time already, Sweep? Yeah, it's 11 o'clock.
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0: Johnny into the Rolling Stones at Radio Caroline. I mean, come on, come on. You can't really ask for much more than that, can you?
1: When something stands for nothing, a detached memory. This one's about everything you don't think

They're from Canada. The Headstones, When Something Stands For Nothing. You've got Hootie and the Blowfish on the way next, and Time. And Darius Carlos Rucker from Hootie and the Blowfish, their lead man, is 60 today, which is quite a big deal, I think, when you get to 60. Yeah, he's 60 today. He's their lead vocalist, and I don't know what you thought. If you were kind of, you look younger than 60 to me, but if you happen to be 60 or over, was it a big deal for you? A milestone birthday? It was for me, if I'm honest. It was. When you're a kid, it's funny how your perception of time changes. When you're a kid, you kind of look forward to getting a bit older, don't you? You look forward to

being 8, 9 or 10, then you get to 18. And you start thinking to yourself, maybe I should start to grow up, or at least think about growing up. Then you get to 21 and you're kind of officially an adult. I mean, I stopped growing up at 9, I'll be honest with you. You get to 30, you think, yeah, another milestone birthday. 40, you're kind of middle-aged. 50, and then you get to 60. And for me anyway, I kind of felt officially old. And I kept thinking of that Paul McCartney song, When I'm 64. I kept thinking, I'm only 4 years away from that. And you start thinking about the road ahead being less than the road behind and all that kind of stuff. And you kind of change your perception. But what is it they say now? I always say to myself, well, 60 is the new 40. That's what they say, isn't it? Yeah, I'll keep telling myself that.

0: It was one of the most iconic album covers of the 70s. The black and white picture of Bruce Springsteen leaning into saxophone player Clarence Clemens. On the front cover, Bruce Springsteen is seen holding a Fender guitar. On the back cover, the other half of the photo, Clarence Clemens blowing his saxophone. The shot was taken by photographer Eric Miola at his New York studio. In reality, the session almost didn't happen at all. Since Springsteen was so deeply involved in perfecting the album, almost stopping the whole project, he canceled the photo sessions several times. Miola, fed up, finally called Springsteen's manager and said,
1: "It's either next time or never."
0: Springsteen kept the appointment, bringing sax player Clemens with him. During the session, Miola shot over 900 frames, but the one with them against the white background just seemed to click.

0: gotta love Springsteen. You've simply got to love your actual Bruce Springsteen. From Born to Run, She's the One. And I love the way Springsteen uses his position, his platform to, shall we say, make his thoughts wider known, particularly taking pot shots at a particular somebody. Another one from Hootie and the Blowfish, Time. Actually, we haven't done any before today, have we? We've just done Time from Hootie and the Blowfish. We'll definitely pencil some more in from Darius Rucker and Hootie and the Blowfish, because Darius Rucker, as I say, celebrates the milestone birthday of 60 today. So more from Hootie and the Blowfish later, along with Stevie Wonder and Queen in the middle of the set, and Death on Two Legs, the opening gambit to Queen's album A Night at the Opera, which is the album that really kind of well and truly turned them into a super group, because a super band, and they made money from the album. I think up to A Night at the Opera they were broke, and that album, especially when Bohemian Rhapsody did as well as it did, and the album itself kind of put some money into their accounts, shall we say. And I love the opening line to Death on Two Legs. You suck my blood like a leech, you break the law and you breach, you screw my brain till it hurts, you've taken all my money and you still want more. And it's basically, you know, the song was written by Freddie, and it was about the band's fallout with their original manager and Trident Studios owner, Norman Sheffield. He was kind of Queen's answer to Alan Klein, who looked after things for the Beatles. And so they had this big falling out, because basically Norman ripped them off, as a lot of managers did back in the day. You know, artists like Freddie, they just want to write songs, they just want to perform. And they just leave all that kind of financial stuff to managers and accountants. And then some of these people just squeeze them by the balls, don't they, really? And take all their money. And that was basically Freddie taking out his anger in that song, the opening gambit to A Night at the Opera, Death on Two Legs. Right, it's 11:30 here in the UK. Could be completely different where you are, but this is Gary on the world-famous and legendary Radio Caroline. And next, we're going to check in with the Psychedelic Furs.
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Good stuff. Good stuff from the Psychedelic Furs and Mr. Jones. Good morning to, well, good afternoon, actually, to Dave Walker. You're in southwest France. I guess it's about coming up to 20 to 1, because you guys in Europe are an hour ahead of us in the UK. We're behind you guys in some ways more than others. In other ways, it's different. But, yeah, Dave Walker in the southwest of France says, thanks for the Jose Gonzalez track you played earlier. And he's also done work with 07, if my memory serves me well. Yeah, he has. He was he did some vocal stuff with 07 for an album they brought out about 20 years ago called The Garden. So well done, Dave Walker, for bringing that and reminding me, bringing that to our attention again. Thanks for hanging with the program. Appreciate it. Ted Yeoman has dropped me an email. I was talking earlier about the fact that I've heard that 60 is said to be the new 40. And Ted says in his email, yeah, 60 is the new 18! I'll take that, Ted. I'll take it.

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by Charles Hawtrey and the Deaf Aids. Phase one, in which Doris gets her oats.

George, Ringo, Paul and John, and two of us. Something new from the Foo Fighters from their new album, Your Favourite Toy and Unconditional, and that's been getting quite a bit of airplay on this radio station, and damn right it should be. And Stevie Wonder from Songs in the Key of Life and Knocks Me Off My Feet. Stevie Wonder, 76 today. I was listening to an interview Sharon Stone did with Jimmy Kimmel recently. She was talking about Stevie Wonder. They kind of see each other on a fairly regular basis at showbiz bashes and that kind of thing. I guess if you move in those circles, you're going to bump into people like Sharon Stone and Stevie Wonder now and again. I don't in Asda. I never see them shopping in there. But anyway, Sharon Stone was talking about Stevie and how much she admires his work and what a nice guy he is. And she said she was at one showbiz bash and she sat next to Stevie Wonder. And Sharon Stone said, Stevie said to her, he said, do you know what, Sharon? He said, you're a beautiful woman. And Sharon Stone said, well, how do you know that? He said, I can tell by the way you move. And I thought, you know, and I know that you're going to think this is kind of crazy, but people that are blind, they don't judge people by the way they look. They get vibes from them. Stevie obviously picked up on a vibe from Sharon, the way she kind of moved across the room. But blind people, they listen to what somebody has to say, the content of what they have to say, and the intonation, the way they say, and that's how they judge people. And I just rather feel that it's sad that in a world where, you know, the young gun, the young, I'm starting to sound like some old boring old guy on the radio here, but younger people, I think it's sad that they judge people by the way they look. And this is why, you know, people, when they're young, they go out and get kind of enlarged boobs and pumped up lips and, you know, they'll put some filler in their buttocks and make themselves look different to the way nature intended. I think that's some kind of sad that they judge people on the way they look. I mean, you know, you look at some people, these lips they have, they look like Marina from Stingray, and it looks ridiculous. And I think if you can't see, you're not judging people on any of that. You're listening very carefully to what people have to say. And I think that in some ways, that can be an advantage.

0: This is Caroline.
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